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1: Wow, I didn't expect that.
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0: Yes. 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
2: Currently, it's 72 degrees. 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
1: Wednesday, here we are. It's a hump and hump day.
0: Humpity hump hump hump.
1: Humpity hump hump hump.
0: Humpity hump hump hump.
1: So the championship series are going on in the American League and the National League.
0: Yeah.
1: The Dodgers are in the hole.
0: Yeah.
1: To the Brewers. The Brewers are leading our series 2-0. We meet today at Chavez Ravine at 5 o'clock.
0: But we're home.
1: We're home for at least the next two games.
0: We'll be home.
1: Let's see how we do. A lot of people are complaining about Shohei, you know, that he's not
0: delivering.
1: He's not delivering. And it's true. He's not delivering. He is... I think he's somewhat injured.
0: Oh, really?
1: Yeah, yeah. They didn't have him play the last series during the regular season before postseason. Yeah. So he's not delivering. Friday's not delivering. We're just, I mean, in these two games, we've had like five runs.
0: Uh-huh.
1: That's it. Is it five? One in the first game, four in the second game, yeah. Yeah. But the Brewers are like, you know, they're just topping us. I mean, so who knows?
0: Yeah.
1: We'll see how it goes. If we lose tonight, that puts our backs against the wall for elimination. Then we have to win four in a row.
0: Yeah.
1: That's going to be a tall order.
0: We've been down 2-0 before.
1: We have.
0: Yeah.
1: And we've come right back.
0: Yeah.
1: In the American League, the Devil Rays and the Guardians have split their series one game apiece. So we'll see how that goes. I think they've got a travel day today, and then they pick up again tomorrow. Okay, today, you know, I know you're probably wondering, and you're going like, John, what is today's?
0: John, what's going on today? What's up?
1: What's
0: the haps?
1: What's our national days today?
0: Yeah, what is it?
1: Today is National Kick Butt Day.
0: National Kick Butt Day.
1: Yeah.
0: All right, okay.
1: It's Native American Day, National Real Sugar Day. No corn syrup here. National Dessert Day, and Be Bald and Be Free Day.
0: Be bald and be free. Bald is beautiful.
1: Bald is beautiful, yeah. Today's impossible trivia question. 18% of kids that grew up in the 80s and 90s dressed as this for Halloween. What would it be?
0: How many percent?
1: 18%. In the 80s and 90s.
0: In the 80s and 90s.
1: Yep.
0: So it's not Jake, the...
1: Oh.
0: Let's see.
1: The State Farm guy?
0: Yeah. No. 80s and 90s.
1: 80s and 90s. Kids don't want to dress
0: Michael
1: up
0: Jackson?
1: Like Jake anyway. No.
0: 80s and 90s.
1: 80. I would say not. It's more of a genre than it is a specific character.
0: What was big in the 80s and 90s? Give me a hint.
1: I just gave you a hint. It's not a licensed character.
0: I have to think about it.
1: It's a genre of characters.
0: Power Rangers?
1: No.
0: Teenage Mutant Ninja Turtles.
1: Again, did I not say it's not a licensed?
0: Oh, that's true.
1: Yeah, okay. No specific character.
0: Okay.
1: All right, we'll come back.
0: This is like, keep going.
1: Yeah, keep going. No time. All right, let's get the show on the road. So somebody turn the crank, okay? It's the Madame Curie show. Van Camp.

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1: Man overboard.
0: What? Where? Who?
1: You ever thought, like, somebody jumps off a cruise ship?
0: Uh-huh.
1: You know, you're like
0: 20 stories. Which they've done, and recently, too.
1: 20 stories in the air.
0: Uh-huh.
1: And are you going to survive it? Chances are no. In fact, very few survive it. But a 44-year-old woman did recently, and she was in the ocean for 24 hours.
0: Holy moly.
1: 24 hours. She was she fell overboard from a Royal Caribbean cruise ship.
0: I could have sworn I heard recently some man jumped overboard, but I don't remember what happened. Anyway, go ahead.
1: Anyway, she spent nearly 24 hours floating in the ocean after going overboard. And
0: they found her.
1: Well, she disappeared Friday near a Greek island.
0: Okay.
1: Triggering a massive search involving rescue boats, helicopter, passing ships. Early Saturday morning, a cargo ship spotted her floating in a life ring in the darkness and pulled her to safety.
0: Oh, so she had a life ring.
1: Okay. Yeah, well, yeah.
0: How? I wonder if they threw it to her.
1: Remarkably, she was conscious when rescued and was transported to a hospital for medical examinations.
0: If it were me that fell overboard, it would be, there would be the one shark.
1: Well, sounds
0: in the

0: chewy.
1: No, that somebody can rescue that person. Sharks are smart.
0: No, I would have one shark.
1: Kidding.
0: See, she was in the water for 24 hours.
1: 24 hours, yeah.
0: I would be in the water for 20 minutes.
1: Yeah.
0: And that one shark would be like, do-do-do in the neighborhood. Oh, look. Tasty.
1: Tasty. Anyway.
0: Chomp.
1: Authorities are still investigating exactly how she ended up going overboard.
0: I would imagine.
1: Yeah. I mean...
0: Because how did she go? Did they ever... Have they figured it out yet?
1: Well, they said she fell, so...
0: Oops.
1: It's hard to fall from a cruise ship.
0: It is.
1: The railings are very high.
0: Unless she was drunk on her balcony.
1: Right. Says, hey, look at me. I can fly.
0: Or she was thought she could sit on the side of the balcony or the railing or something like that. I mean, there's ways. There's ways that could happen.
1: You have to really work. It
0: has to be. You're not going to just fall over. That's not going to happen.
1: She's lucky to be alive.
0: Yeah.
1: I mean, because when most people fall overboard, they die. Either they die to the elements, they become chum, or they get hypothermia.
0: What's the movie out right now? The guy gets swallowed up by a whale.
1: Oh,
0: yeah.
1: So you get to do the Jonah thing.
0: I guess so.
1: Oh, wow.
0: It just kind of looks like too much for me to watch.
1: But why I think because he meets little kids. We watched these cartoons where they would have a fire inside a whale, and you know they survive.
0: Well, Pinocchio.
1: Pinocchio. Yeah, right.
0: And Finding Nemo and all that stuff. But
1: well, Finding Nemo,
0: I think in the movie, and I could be wrong, but Wellfall, I think he meets other creatures that have been swallowed by the whale.
1: No, they're all in there. Okay,
0: I think so.
1: Wow,
0: I know. Adventure inside a whale.
1: See, that's a new take on an old.
0: Right.
1: Old bit. Just like this show. It's Van Camp and
0: so
1: Morgan.
0: So how do you know Joe? I met inside a well one time. You know, Stumpy Joe then. But,
1: Stumpy Joe.

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Time for me to jump in the shower, get clean, and come clean with some shower thoughts. Today's shower thoughts, all about falling overboard and surviving to tell the story. Here we go. Hold my

Spending 24 hours in the ocean really puts that complaint about the pool being too crowded into perspective. If you spend an entire day floating in the ocean, is this still considered a vacation day? Imagine the awkward conversation when you get home. How was your cruise? Well, I spent most of Saturday as a buoy. 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
1: Things you didn't know you needed to know today, but you do. It's almost Christmas. It's coming before you know it.
2: Yeah, no,
1: rip from the headlines, rip from the headlines just for you and me.
2: What do we got? What do we got?
1: From co-anchors to co-spouses, former GMA3 anchors Amy Robach and TJ Holmes.
2: Co-spouses.
1: Well, they secretly tie the knots.
2: Co-spouses.
1: Co-spouses.
2: I like that, yeah.
1: Yeah, I'm not too sure how that...
2: Do you think they get up every day? They look at each other.
3: Good morning.
2: They go, good morning, America.
1: Anyway, in Arkansas, September 19th, I'm sorry, it's Arkansas, nearly 4 years after their workplace romance became public, they tied the knot, and that's what cost them their ABC jobs. Marriage only became public when their license was registered yesterday, and apparently... This time, they managed to keep their relationship out of the headlines for almost a month.
2: Wow.
1: Yeah, look at that.
2: That's true.
1: There's a new documentary out called Capturing Bigfoot.
2: Ooh.
1: And does Bigfoot have a big, fat secret? It arrives on Prime Video October 20th, and it claims to have uncovered footage suggesting the legendary 1967 Bigfoot film was staged.
2: Really?
1: I know.
2: Yeah, that and the moon landing.
1: Gosh, don't even get me started.
2: Gosh. No, it wasn't staged.
1: It was not staged. The Bigfoot thing, I don't know. The moon landing, not staged.
2: Yes, the Bigfoot thing was staged, the way they showed it. It was bad. It was bad.
1: The filmmakers present what they believe is a rehearsal clip from 1966, which is a year before Roger Patterson and Bob Gimlin captured their famous hairy creature. The hoax claim remains disputed.
2: The hoax.
1: But Sasquatch, like Nessie, will forever be.
2: Okay. Well, we'll see.
1: Naturally real.
2: Until we catch him.
1: Stay squatchy, my friend.
2: That's right. Until we catch him.
1: Four flops and a hit. Television producer Chuck Lorre reveals in his new memoir, sitcom, that's what the memoir is called.
2: That makes sense.
1: That CBS executives initially opposed casting John Cryer in 2.5 Men.
2: Really?
1: Yep.
2: Huh, I wonder why.
1: Well, their concern was that John had already appeared in 4 failed sitcoms, and so they thought he would bring the whole Ted Ginley thing.
2: Yeah, right.
1: You know.
2: But, I mean, one of the failed sitcoms was Ferris Bueller's Day Off. Right.
1: Yeah.
2: And he just was not convincing enough as a Ferris Bueller. Matthew Broderick did such a great job with that character, who could have done a better job on TV? Even Michael J. Fox couldn't have. You know, I mean, it was destined and doomed to fail.
1: Right.
2: In my mind.
1: What are the other 3?
2: That I can't remember. Okay. I don't remember. But
1: well, you know, as we know, the show was a monster hit. He was a perfect foil to Charlie Sheen.
2: Oh, yeah. No. 2.5. And he outlasted Charlie.
1: Oh, yeah.
2: And was a good foil for...
1: Ashton Kutcher.
2: What was his character's name?
1: Oh, it's don't ask weird, me those questions.
2: It was a weird name, wasn't it?
1: Yeah, it was a... Oh, crap, that's going to bug me.
2: Yeah, it's going to bug me. Anyway, don't have time.
1: I'll ask my research advice in a little while.
2: You do that.
1: Justice for Tupac, 30 years later... Dwayne, I think it's Kef D or Keffy D. Dwayne Kefty Davis. Sentenced yesterday to 40 years to life in prison for orchestrating this 1996 drive-by shooting that killed rapper Tupac Shakur near the Las Vegas Strip. Dwayne was convicted in August, which was nearly 3 decades after one of hip-hop's most infamous unsolved murders.
2: Yeah. Just crazy stuff. All right, there you go. And there's some things you didn't know you needed to know today. Ripped
1: from the headlines.

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1: And now, for today's edition of All the News You Could Care Less About, here's your reporter, who you also could care less about.
0: Kelly Clarkson's feud with the Brooklyn Antique Shop has officially gone kooky.
2: Uh-oh. Still?
0: Yeah, it all started when Kelly spotted a mechanical bird named Molly that sings and dances with a price tag of $15,000.
2: Yeah. Who's hanging on the wall in the shop in Brooklyn, I believe.
0: Just cuckooing its little heart's content.
2: Yeah.
0: So Kelly says when she asked about buying it, an employee gave her the pretty woman treatment.
2: Yeah.
0: Apparently assuming she could not afford it. You know.
2: No. Yeah.
0: You're not rich enough to shop here, Richard.
2: Right.
0: Except Kelly Clarkson is worth millions.
2: Uh-huh.
0: So, you know, awkward.
2: She wanted to spend $15,000 on a little talking bird.
0: Yeah.
2: Good for her.
0: So the shop fired back.
2: Right.
0: They claim Molly wasn't actually for sale. And Kelly actually posted a picture of the price tag. So here's where things get a little ridiculous. After the controversy went viral, the store's co-owner says so many people started asking about Molly that they've raised the asking price to $15 million.
2: What?
0: What?
2: Oh, my word.
0: So, talk about a markup.
2: They really don't want to sell that bird.
0: I think they're losing out. Right now, if they said, you know what, instead of $15,000, we want $100,000. They're missing out on it. They're missing out on a bunch of money.
2: I'm just curious if it's a one-of-a-kind or if it's something that's actually in production. Because if it's in production, they could sell them. And you know what I'm saying? Keep selling.
0: I don't know.
2: Keep on selling. Yeah.
0: Well, you know, it's only 1,000 times the original price.
2: 1,000 times.
0: The owner says, this is all a misunderstanding. And then they criticized Kelly for using her celebrity platform to attack a small business. And so Molly's gone from an overpriced novelty. And so now Molly's probably the world's most expensive feathered attention seeker on the mechanical side.
2: Wow.
0: You know? And here's the irony. Kelly Clarkson could, you know, basically buy their store.
2: True.
0: And all the stock inside.
2: Yeah.
0: And three stores next to it. But apparently... She still can't buy the bird.
2: But she still can't buy the bird. Right? Oh, my word.
0: It's just crazy. But you know what? In the world of the stupid news, this is actually fun. This is fun.
2: I mean...
0: It's different. You know, it's like...
2: Have you seen the bird?
0: I've just seen it.
2: I mean, you know, it's not like it's a tiki room bird. You know, it doesn't have any feathers on it. It's just plastic. It's a plastic thing, and I'm sure, you know, when there was no price tag on it, she's probably thinking, well, that's a couple $100. Because that looks like it's all it's worth. Really, it does. But
0: if you're in an antique shop in Brooklyn, or there's some antique shops that are basically high-end vintage whatever.
2: I don't think this is an antique shop. This is like a fancy, schmancy.
0: It's a Brooklyn antique shop. But there are schmoozy antique shops. There's antique shops that have taken their antiques from high-end antiquity
2: people. I thought this was more of like a original... anyway, whatever.
0: All I know is it's a play. Brooklyn antique shop. That's all I know.
2: I think it's called The Art of Play is the name of this. So that doesn't say antiques at all.
0: When she asked about buying it, was she seriously wanting to buy it or was she just asking about it? You know?
2: Well, I think she was serious about wanting to buy it because she made a big stink about it.
0: Well, she could have not been serious about buying it, but asked about it, and they made it stink. It was like, and so then it became a big, and here we are later.
2: Spankamp and Morgan.

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1: Hey, apparently Halloween wasn't expensive enough, so now we're turning it into Christmas. It's called Halloweenmas.
2: Oh, no.
1: And it's taking over homes across Britain.
2: Where people
1: are decorating Halloween trees, hanging spooky wreaths, and even opening Halloween advent calendars.
2: Oh, good grief.
1: Yes, we've officially reached the point where October 31st requires its own Christmas tree.
2: Well, it's not a Christmas tree. I can't say it's a Christmas tree.
1: Well, it isn't a Christmas tree. It's a Halloween tree.
2: Right.
1: Yeah. According to wholesale platform Fair, the number of Halloweenmas products available has jumped more than 500% since 2021. Gosh.
2: Halloween's big. It is.
1: Yeah. I mean, the yard things are huge. The big skeletons, seeing them all over the place. One British retailer reports artificial tree sales were up 200% in September compared to last year.
2: Wow.
1: The decorations range from black tinsel trees and skeleton ornaments to spider web wreaths and miniature pumpkins. And retail analysts say younger adults are driving the trend, helped by social media, where Halloween decorating has become practically a competitive sport.
2: It kind of has.
1: Kind of reminds me of, the competition between houses for Christmas decorations.
2: Oh, yeah.
1: So.
2: Famously.
1: Made famous for years, but reminded to us all by Clark Griswold.
2: Yes.
1: The appeal? All the decorating and partying of Christmas without the family obligations. There you go. Nobody's coming to your house for Halloween.
2: No.
1: You're not.
2: Well, they might.
1: Well.
2: You know. Get-togethers.
1: You're not obliged to invite them.
2: That's true. It's not a dedicated family holiday.
1: Yeah, right.
2: It's a you choose your family holiday.
1: You do, right. Because nothing says financial responsibility like buying a second artificial tree just to hang plastic spiders on it. You know what I'm saying?
2: to each their own.
1: Halloweenmas. Ooh. It's Van Camp and Morgan.

0: 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KWSS 93.9,
1: 99.5. So Wednesday, kids, you know what that means? It means it's time for Would You Rather Wednesday. This is where we ask Morgan a couple of things. Would you rather this or that?
0: This or that.
1: And you know what? She's going to give us an answer. They're not any wrong answers. Not any right answers. Just answers.
0: They're answers. I get judged, mocked, you know, things like that.
1: Mocked?
0: That's okay.
1: Mocked? Well, okay, maybe.
0: Don't act coy as you're the mocker.
1: All right.
0: And I'm the mockee.
1: Here we go.
0: Yes.
1: Would you rather candy corn or Halloween peeps?
0: Well, I can get peeps at other times of the year, so I'm going to go with candy corn.
1: Candy corn?
0: Yep.
1: Yeah, I think you can get candy corn other times of the year, too.
0: It's just, it's easier. I can get peeps lots easier than I can get candy corn. Okay. And I actually like them both.
1: All right, would you rather watch Hocus Pocus or Halloween?
0: Hocus Pocus.
1: Duh. Would you rather live in Transylvania or Sleepy Hollow?
0: Oh, creepy.
1: Whatever happened to my Transylvania twist?
0: Gosh, Gorsh.
1: Gorsh?
0: I'm going to go with Sleepy Hollow.
1: All right. Okay.
0: I think. I may regret that, but you know.
1: Would you rather Reese's or Snickers?
0: Don't ask me questions like that.
1: I know, right?
0: As a grab and go, it's probably going to be Reese's, although I do love myself some Snickers.
1: Yeah. Yeah.
0: I love Snickers.
1: All right. Would you rather costume contest or a pumpkin decorating contest?
0: Costume, because I suck at carving pumpkins. I do. I'm not a pumpkin carver. So I'll paint on it or draw a face on it, but don't ask me to carve it if you're expecting to be on a winning team.

0: themey stuff going on. Yeah.
1: And finally, would you rather peanut M&Ms or peanut butter M&Ms?
0: The peanut butter M&Ms are like Reese's Pieces, and they're yummy. So that's what I'm going for.
1: All right, there you go. You got a would you rather for us. We'd love to hear from you. Send it to us. 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
1: It is time for some tasty bits.
2: Dessert. I don't care.
1: Just dessert.
2: Yeah,
1: huh?
2: Just dessert.
1: National Dessert Day. That's okay.
2: Yeah.
1: Here's some things you probably didn't know yesterday. No U.S. president has ever used the emergency alert system or its predecessors, possibly really? Because the audio-only EAS messages might hinder the ability of the media to present live news coverage. That okay. said, yeah. it is used at a regional scale to share information about imminent threats to public safety, including severe weather and amber alerts.
2: Okay.
1: There's right. also been yeah. tons of tests over the years and a few false alarms. By the way, the EAS uh-huh. system in a radio station has to be tested every week.
2: Every week?
1: Yep.
2: Oh, okay. That makes
1: every
2: sense.
1: Week.
2: Yeah.
1: And usually yeah. during business hours.
2: Of course.
1: Yeah.
2: And you want it to work.
1: Yeah. The marshmallows in Lucky Charms have a name.
2: They do?
1: They're magically delicious, but they have a name.
2: Besides rainbow and...
1: No, okay. they're called okay. Marbits. Marbits. Marbits. Marshmallow bits. Marbits.
2: All right.
1: Here's something I didn't know. The four main characters in Frozen are named Hans, Kristoff, Anna, and Sven. A tribute to Hans Christian Andersen.
2: I kind of was wondering about that.
1: Yeah. Which is, you know, Frozen's based off of his story, The Snow Queen. Yeah.
2: Oh, Hans, that's true. Yeah.
1: Kristoff for Christian, Anna, and Sven.
2: Sven.
1: Belarus is the largest country in the world without any mountains. It's 80,155 square miles. Lithuania is the second largest. No mountains.
2: That's crazy. Mm-hmm.
1: Last
2: kinda
1: time.
2: Like, kind of like Texas.
1: Yeah, right.
2: Northern Texas, yeah.
1: And the last time a song that was just an instrumental was number one on the Billboard charts, it
2: Let
1: was...
2: Let me see. It was the Naughty's theme? No, it was a... Oh, tell me. The Halloween one?
1: No.
2: Exorcist?
1: No. Mm-hmm. Jan Hammer's Miami Vice theme, October of 1985. Come on.
2: Yeah.
1: Crockett and Tubbs.
2: Yep.
1: And those are our tasty bits for today.

0: where it's all about the music.
1: I have a lot of powers all over my body.
2: I'm gonna ask you some questions. You know, nothing cray, just real simple stuff. Okay, how long have you guys been together?
3: 2 years.
4: Yes.
2: Okay, Malcolm, are you happy?
4: Yes.
2: Do you like living with her?
4: Yes.
2: Have you been with a man?
4: No.
2: Did you have a good Halloween?
4: Yes.
2: Did you have a good Christmas?
4: Yes.
2: Do you like movies?
4: Yeah.
2: Have you been with a man?
4: Yeah. No, what? No!
2: Do you have a good Easter?
4: Yes.
2: Do you like booze?
4: Yes.
2: Do you eat food every day?
4: Yes.
2: Have you been with a man?
4: Yes. No! No! I've never been with a man!
2: Okay, I'm just asking.
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1: Today's Impossible Trivia Question. 18% of kids that grew up in the 80s and 90s dressed up like this for Halloween. And let's say it's a genre, okay?
0: I know you
1: it's
0: said that.
1: It's a character, not a licensed character. Not a, you know, not like a Teenage Mutant Ninja Turtle or anything like that. But it's a genre.
0: Cabbage Patch Kid?
1: No. Cabbage Patch Kid. I don't think so. I don't think so.
0: Elmo?
1: No.
0: Why was again, popular not in the 80s licensed. And 90s? Genre is not helping me. You have to do better than that.
1: If you truly dress up like this, nobody's going to notice you.
0: A ghost?
1: No. Because you should never be seen.
0: Vampire? No. Never should be seen. A ghost?
1: No.
0: Keep going.
1: I'm out of hints.
0: Should never be seen.
1: Black. Okay.
0: The Grim Reaper?
1: People are yelling at you right now.
0: I know.
1: Yeah. We'll come back to it. Apparently, even artificial intelligence cannot escape the gender pay gap. Researchers had 189 workers interact with virtual reality AI assistants and decide how much money to pay them.
0: Uh-oh.
1: The assistants,
0: this is not going to be turning out okay.
1: Not good. The assistants were identical technologically.
0: Okay.
1: But one appeared male named Johan, the other female named Johanna.
0: Would it be Johan and Johanna?
1: Okay, fine, whatever.
0: Okay, I don't know.
1: Go ahead, correct me. It's fine. You can do this story. The results. Johan received about 17% more money. And here's the kicker. Both male and female participants paid the male avatar more.
0: Oh.
1: See? Meanwhile, human-looking assistants earned considerably more than faceless robots.
0: One would hope.
1: Yeah.
0: But the faceless robots, where are they going to spend it?
1: That's my thing. But depends. You pay them in crypto, they can buy stuff online.
0: Well, what are they going to buy? They're robots.
1: Whatever their little hearts desire.
0: Oh, my goodness sakes.
1: Nearly everyone interviewed insisted gender wouldn't influence their decisions, but their wallets told another story. Uh-huh. Researchers cautioned that differences in the avatar's human-like appearance may also have influenced the results. Apparently, the robots are learning something about humanity, and it's not exactly our finest achievement.
0: You know what I'm saying?
1: Because at least the female robot won't have to worry about maternity leave.
0: Wow.
1: Although somebody will probably still ask, right?
0: Again, there's people yelling at the radio.
1: They're yelling at the radio.
0: Uh-huh.

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2: That's true.
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2: Holy jeepers.
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2: That's
1: before you pay any insurance. Yeah. Or maintenance.
2: Wow.
1: And get this, 21% of new car buyers are now making payments of at least $1,000 a month.
2: Nuts.
1: Yeah.
2: Nope.
1: Yeah.
2: Can't do it.
1: More than a quarter of financed buyers are signing up for loans lasting 7 years or longer.
2: Or longer.
1: Which means some drivers will still be making payments when their car starts qualifying for historic license plates. When you think about it, yeah. And those extended loans come with a price, nearly $10,000 in average finance charges. That's a lot, 10 grand.
2: Chewy.
1: Altogether, Americans now owe more than $1.7 trillion, with a T, trillion, in auto debt alone.
2: I don't know how people do it.
1: Well, and used car buyers aren't escaping the squeeze either. At this rate, the most expensive accessory in your new car isn't the navigation system, it's the payment book. Wow.
2: Everything's too expensive right now.
1: Right, right.
2: Everything.
1: But people are going and they're buying cars. They're like justifying.
2: Well, people still buying houses too, but yeah. We won't see me doing that.
1: Yeah. Pretty expensive. Anyway, what's the highest car payment? Monthly car payment you've ever made?
2: 300 and something.
1: I've paid it's as much as 500.
2: Really?
1: Yeah, I have. Yeah.
2: Was that your Z28?
1: No, my Z28 was like, that was $325 a month.
2: That was a lot back then.
1: Well, it was. Go ahead, date me. anyway, yeah. Oh my God. It's Van Camp and Morgan.

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2: Bring it.
1: Ralph Lauren.
2: Is he still alive?
1: Yeah.
2: Is he like 80?
1: He was. 7 years ago.
2: Wow. He's 87?
1: He is.
2: Let's see if we can do the math now. How long ago was he on Friends? 20 years ago? Okay. All right.
1: Greg Evigan.
2: From BJ and the Bear. Greg's got to be up there. Is he 80?
1: 73.
2: Okay.
1: Steve Coogan.
2: Steve Coogan from Night at the Museum, right?
1: Yes.
2: Steve is, he's 60.
1: 61. Edward Kerr.
2: Batting 1,000. Edward Kerr from Pretty Little Liars. He's got to be 60.
1: You are correct, sir.
2: All right, cool.
1: George Clooney's, one of George Clooney's ex...
2: Squeezes.
1: Stacy Keibler.
2: Oh, Stacy Keibler. She's
1: 47. I'm sorry. I'm about to tell you how old she is.
2: Okay.
1: Yeah, she's 47. Right, yeah, she is. You're right. Yeah, she is. That's exactly...
2: I was right. I was going to say...
1: That's exactly what you were going to say, I'm sure. Okay. Yeah.
2: Sure.
1: So let's see here. Doing the math. How long ago was he dating Stacy Keibler?
2: A while.
1: She was in her 30s or 20s.
2: Probably in her 30s.
1: Yeah, and he was still old. Ben Whishaw.
2: Ben Whishaw, who is Paddington. Also, he was Michael Banks in Mary Poppins Returns.
1: Oh, okay.
2: Yeah. Ben has got to be 45.
1: 46. Right. Jay Farrow.
2: Oh, Jay Farrow. Jay's like
1: 37. 39.
2: I am batting 1,000 today. Wow.
1: From the Detroit Lions, quarterback Jared Goff.
2: Jared Goff. You know,
1: I
2: ate at a restaurant where he was, they actually named one of the sushi rolls after him.
1: Oh, yeah.
2: Here in Los Angeles. It's when he was still with the Rams.
1: Yeah.
2: The Jared Goff. I'm sure they took it off the menu. Like,
1: possibly.
2: Jared is, I think I heard somebody say he's 32.
1: You're correct, sir. Okay. From the singer of Devil Woman, Cliff Richard.
2: Cliff Richard is 86 today, I believe.
1: 86?
2: Yeah.
1: Tom Dolby? Thomas Dolby.
2: Thank you.
1: She blinded me with science.
2: I know who he is, but Tom doesn't fit. He's, I don't know, 68.
1: You're correct, sir. From the Chicks, Natalie Maines.
2: Oh, Natalie. Natalie's got to be 50.
1: Two.
2: 52?
1: Okay. Yep. Usher.
2: 49.
1: 48.
2: Okay.
1: And lastest, but not leastest.
2: Yeah.
1: From a group I love. From the Moody Blues, Justin Hayward.
2: Justin Hayward. Is he 80 today?
1: He is.
2: Wow. And if today's your birthday?
1: Happy birthday.
2: From

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1: Florida, oh Florida.
2: Hey, hey.
1: Vaping, vaping, Florida. Florida, oh Florida. Vaping, steel cars, Florida.
2: What?
1: Vape on, baby.
2: Vape on.
1: Florida man apparently decided he needed a vape so badly, he was willing to steal a car to get one.
2: Oh, my God.
1: Oh, yeah. Gotta have it. Gotta have it. Gotta have me some vapings.
2: Oh, my word.
1: Police say the man entered an occupied home. He grabbed someone's car keys.
2: Wow.
1: He drove the stolen vehicle to a nearby gas station.
2: That's brazen.
1: Because he needed a vape. Once there, he allegedly, because, you know, he already stole a car, so stealing a vape, don't be

0: It's deal, not right? a big deal.
1: Yeah. Stole a vape through the station sales window.
0: Wow.
1: Because they have it sitting there by the window.
0: Why would you have it? It's like you put stuff. Don't get me started.
1: I would imagine.
0: You do not put liquor in the front of the store. You do not put cigarettes and vapes inside a window that people can reach. Yeah.
1: My guess is they're no longer there.
0: Right.
1: And if you already stole a car, why not steal more than one?
0: Well, stealing a car is a grand theft.
1: Yeah.
0: So
1: police eventually tracked him down, but instead of surrendering, he abandoned the stolen car and took officers on a foot chase, probably vaping the whole time. I'm just saying.
0: Oh, I don't know.
1: So he was arrested. He now faces multiple charges, including grand theft of a motor vehicle and resisting an officer without violence. All that trouble for a vape, which they can't do in prison.
0: That's true.
1: Yeah.
0: They can have a smoke, but they can't do vape.
1: No vaping.
0: Wow. Wow.
1: Yeah.
0: All that for that.
1: Yep.
0: Sometimes
1: but,
0: it doesn't make any sense.
1: Each their own.
0: Yeah.
1: Whatever blows his skirt up.
0: All right. That's our crazy crime story for today.

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1: 99.5. All right, our totally impossible trivia question today. 18% of kids that grew up in the 1980s and 90s dressed up as this for Halloween.
0: Obviously, I have no idea.
1: 18%.
0: I don't know. I'm a loser today.
1: I gave you clues.
0: Yeah,
1: you black, did. Black, right? Uh-huh. And if you're doing your job right, nobody sees you.
0: Okay.
1: Right?
0: Uh-huh.
1: Right. Non-licensed character, generic. This is basically a gender. Okay. And a genre, not a gender. Genre. It's a secret group.
0: Okay.
1: Yeah, I mean, they're violent.
0: They're violent?
1: Yeah.
0: What, a vigilante? Or a sniper? Or an assassin?
1: You're so close. Oh, well, come on.
0: James Bond.
1: No, one more word.
0: Sniper, assassin.
1: Teenage mutant, what? Ninjas. 18% of kids in the 80s and 90s dressed up like ninjas.
0: Because I said Ninja Turtles.
1: Yeah, you did.
0: I missed that.
1: You were wrong. Disneyland briefly became the scariest place on Earth Monday night, and it had nothing to do with the Haunted Mansion. No. Police responded after employees discovered two suspicious bags near the park's entrance.
0: Ew. No.
1: According to reports, one bag contained exposed wires and marbles, while another was wrapped in duct tape with objects sticking out.
0: That's not good.
1: Authorities cleared the Esplanade area near Harbor Boulevard, temporarily closing shuttle access and redirecting guests through alternate exits.
0: That's horrible.
1: Videos posted online showed security personnel directing visitors away from the area as investigators worked. Fortunately, the Orange County Bomb Squad determined neither package posed an explosive threat.
0: Still, someone's messing around in the wrong way.
1: Yeah. The area eventually reopened with normal operations expected Tuesday. Apparently, somebody forgot that Disneyland already has plenty of attractions designed to scare the living daylights out of people. Well, they don't.
0: Nothing scares you. Not really.
1: Riding the Matterhorn can be scary from how bad your back's going to hurt when you get off of it. Our Who Cares News is next.

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0: Currently, it's 69 degrees.
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1: It's time for the Who Cares News headlines. Here's Morgan.
0: Apparently, the drama surrounding Dolly Parton's estate has gone insane.
1: Insane.
0: Dolly's nephew, Brian Seaver, is fighting back against accusations that he threatened her longtime manager and other employees. So Brian argues that a restraining order could interfere with his rights as beneficiary of Dolly's trust and damage family relationships.
1: Well, he's just going to have to wait because there's too much crap going on. And from what I understand, the last month before she passed, her family was at her house day and night and not to comfort her. But to
0: pillage.
1: Yeah, pillage and to, you know, and it sounds like it was horrible.
0: Wow.
1: You know, so.
0: Really?
1: Yeah.
0: Wow.
1: Yeah. Her sister.
0: Oh my gosh. Which sister? She has multiple siblings.
1: Yeah, I think one or two. I think, yeah. So, and the deal was is that they were just like fighting over what was theirs. It's like, sheesh, you know? I mean, I feel bad for Dolly.
0: Yeah.
1: You know, if she's the person that she was made out to be, you know.
0: Right, right. And
1: she was a good human, you know? She was a good human.
0: Yeah.
1: So. Too sad. Anyway, I'm going to get verklempt here. Go ahead. Talk amongst yourselves.
0: He's asking the judge to toss out both the lawsuit and restraining order because seriously, you know, whatever happened to family disagreements over who gets grandma's good china?
1: What happened?
0: But Lord knows she has a house filled with lots and lots of stuff with no kids.
1: Right.
0: So,
1: a lot of her stuff
0: goes everywhere to them.
1: A lot of her stuff's in the museum type. Yeah. Like, she's not museum, but, you know, she's got places in Dollywood where she shows off her stuff. And then,
0: well, thank goodness.
1: Her brand new hotel, the Storyteller Hotel in Nashville, it just opened after she passed. You need to go look online. There's an amazing museum there. Her stuff, her costumes, everything.
0: Dollywood is actually on my bucket list.
1: Yeah.
0: Just because it's just supposed to be.
1: Well, this is Dolly Parton's Storyteller Hotel is in Nashville. So.
0: I love the name of it too.
1: Storyteller.
0: Yeah.
1: Well, that actually was something that she had said years ago that she was a it's not Storyteller, Songteller.
0: Songteller.
1: Yeah.
0: Either one.
1: Yeah. Songteller. Yeah.
0: Olivia Rodrigo is getting roasted online for a concert move that's raising eyebrows.
1: Oh.
0: And possibly producing some interesting odors.
1: What?
0: During a performance in Washington, D.C. last week, Olivia appeared to wipe her hands under her armpits before running them through her hair.
1: Ew. I get it. I mean, humidity's been bad. So she was probably like, somebody, you know, towel off my pits.
0: Oh, gosh. So the video's gone viral. Some fans calling it disgusting. Others accusing her of trying too hard to be edgy. Maybe she was just fixing her hair. Maybe if she was checking
1: edgy
0: her deodorant.
1: With her pit juice?
0: Either way. Yuck. Gross. Either way.
1: Well, I mean,
0: I'm going to give this to you and you can have a go.
1: Listen, I saw Garth Brooks about 4 or 5 years ago. He was doing a stadium tour. We were in Las Vegas. And the man sweat through everything he had, and you could tell. And I mean, it was just.
0: Just
1: like under the arms and, you know, the front of the chest, under the. Yeah, just. And I mean, you know, it's hard. I mean, that's a lot of work. And especially
0: as a lot of work.
1: You get older, you know, because he's in his. He's 60, right? 60-something.
0: Yeah.
1: So, I mean, you know, he's, you know, sweating it out.
0: I don't care who you are or how old you are. Being on stage and doing a show, you know you sweat through everything you got.
1: Yeah. And if you're not trained like Michael Jackson, you can't make dance moves and sing at the same time. because you don't have the lung capacity.
0: But
1: he was good at it.
0: Well, he was very good at it.
1: He was good at it. But like Britney Spears, no. Britney Spears, no. She had a track.
0: Yeah.
1: She could dance, but she couldn't dance and sing. So
0: right.
1: Anyway, and I don't know about Olivia Rodrigo. Now I don't know. I love her, by the way.
0: I love
1: her
0: music.
1: We're
0: talking about armpits and sweating. But
1: now, the armpit juice is kind of turning me off. It's turning me off.
0: That's all right. Don't say those words again.
1: Yes. All right. More Who Cares tomorrow. Have a great day and
0: That's all the news you could care less about for today.

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1: You've arrived.
2: Hey, we're here.
1: It's hour four. The best hour on the radio. We've got some housekeeping we'd like to get out of the way. Today and tomorrow are the last opportunities this round to vote for us in the top contest. I believe the top 20 from every group are going to be moving up to the next level. We've always been at least in the top five. I think we dropped to sixth place yesterday.
2: Uh-oh.
1: So, but we'd really like to be higher up. So please vote. You can vote every day for free. You can cast one vote for free.
2: Okay.
1: And you can donate to the Ryan Seacrest Foundation $1 a vote. So whatever.
2: Nice. Okay. Yeah. You're right. And either, it's a good foundation.
1: And it's good. Yeah. Yeah.
2: Benefits for children's hospitals.
1: Children's hospitals. Yep. Yeah. Yeah. Okay. So again, tophost.org. It's an iHeartRadio thing. Look for John Van Camp. They wouldn't let me put two names in there, so whatever. Okay, so here's the deal. It's hour four. It's the best hour on the radio, right?
2: Yep.
1: Here's what we got coming up today. We got our fast facts you can use and you can listen fast enough, right?
2: Right.
1: As always, our stupid list.
2: Check.
1: And we got our ICMEs, in case you missed it, stories.
2: Okay.
1: Because we scrape the bottom of the internet. And today's fourth hour of the Van Camp and Morgan Show is brought to you by Stage Dry. 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
1: 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Warning, excessive application may cause your sweat to relocate to your knees and not responsible for squeaking during dance routines. All right, so it's time for us to start the show. All right, so if you're ready, we're ready. Let's strap in.
2: Let's do it.
1: It's hour four, kids, and it starts
2: right now.

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1: Okay, it's time for our fast facts you can use if you can listen fast enough, because we're not going to repeat ourselves.
2: Nor should we need to.
1: Right.
2: Because you don't want to hear it twice.
1: Listen, well, I don't know if you want to hear it twice or once through. I don't really care. One or the other. Doesn't matter, really. Anyway, we read them fast, so here we go. Today's fast facts you can use.
2: Okay.
1: If time travel were possible, more than half of us would go back and change our college major. Yeah. 21% of people forget that what day it is at least once a week. I've done that.
2: Oh, sure.
1: Yeah, I've got up and gone, oh, it's Sunday. No,
2: that's not unusual.
1: Shoot, it's Monday. 19% of people in the bartending profession go commando.
2: What?
1: 19%.
2: Why? How is this even a poll question?
1: I got it.
2: But hey, bartenders, do you wear underwear?
1: In its first year, there were over 500,000 easy bake ovens sold in the first year.
2: I believe that. And then it kind of vacillated up and down, and then it went away.
1: Yeah, sadly. Corn on the cob is the 10th most popular American dish, but mashed potatoes is our favorite American dish. Mashed potatoes.
2: But that's subjective.
1: Yeah.
2: It's not my favorite dish. I like them. I love them.
1: I'm just talking about what the American dish is.
2: Okay.
1: The average number of grapes in a bottle of wine is 736.
2: Really?
1: Yeah.
2: That many?
1: Well, they're small. Wine grapes are small. Especially
2: true.
1: Red ones.
2: Yeah.
1: 28% say it's rude for a house guest to ask for your Wi-Fi password.
2: I
1: think if people come to your house and they stay, you should provide their password. Or you should say, hey, do you have an iPhone? I will AirTag, or what do they call it?
2: Airdrop.
1: I will airdrop you. According to a poll, Duke University has the wildest and loudest student section at basketball games. 11% of people call their ex on Valentine's Day.
2: 11%?
1: Yeah. I think they've had something to drink before the dinner.
2: Yeah.
1: Yeah.
2: Yeah.
1: 65% of fathers refuse to allow their children to touch the thermostat.
2: Yeah, that sounds about right.
1: Don't touch it. A survey reveals that Mondays are the most popular day of the week to snack. Mondays
2: the snack day?
1: Yeah.
2: Well, we're trying to stay awake.
1: I think that's part of it, yeah. One third of American homes have a welcome mat. Only one third.
2: Really?
1: Yeah.
2: Do they go around and count?
1: I guess. 52% of people sometimes feel they take their father for granted. And dads would say more than 52%. 100% of our kids take us for granted. A recent survey reveals that 25% of people would rather watch their favorite TV show than spend time alone with their significant other. Wow, you guys ought to take care of that relationship.
2: Uh-huh.
1: Yeah, either move on to the next or try and solve the problems now. And a poll of U.S. adults reveals that 41% of them say they look forward to checking their mail every day. Wow, there you go. And those are our fast facts you can use for today.

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1: 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Stan Camp and Morgan, appreciate you tuning in every day. And if this is your first day, well, it only gets better. I promise tomorrow.
0: Don't judge.
1: Please don't.
0: Be happy. Be happy you're here.
1: Reddit.
0: We're happy you're here.
1: Reddit users teed off on brutally honest business slogans recently, but why stop there? We're going to take it
0: why stop
1: a little
0: there?

0: further with today's list of the top brutally honest slogans for other things in life.
1: Oh, no.
0: Besides business. Are you ready? Here we go.
1: I think I'm ready. I don't know if I'm ready for this.
0: Man buns. A fun way to say, I'm not gainfully employed. Arizona State University. Your STDs need company.
1: What?
0: Marriage. Souls are overrated. These are honest slogans for other things in life. You're a mall Santa. Who cares if your kid peed in his lap? He's drunk.
1: Oh, boo.
0: Dimples. Cute on your face, not so much on your butt.
1: That's true.
0: Gas station squeegees. Yep, we just made it worse.
1: I don't get it.
0: When you wash your windows with the squeegee.
1: Oh, yeah.
0: High school car wash fundraisers. We know why we were really here, creeper. I like this one. Brutally honest slogans for other things. Alaska, part of America, but not really.
1: Jeez.
0: Childbirth.
1: No.
0: After you push a bowling ball through a pinhole, you can handle anything.
1: Dang straight.
0: Brutally honest slogans for other things. Bicycle pants. Admit it. You just want people to look at your junk. And finally,
1: you want that padding underneath. Yes.
0: The CB Radio, a social network for hicks. And there you go. Our top brutally honest slogans for other things.
1: And they were hicking before it was cool.
0: Yeah, no kidding.
1: Oh, yeah.
0: And it's Van Camp and Morgan.

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1: Every day we scrape and scrape and scrape the bottom of the internet to find you some stories that you...
2: Scrape.
1: Most likely missed. You know, I'm just going to put it out there. You probably missed these stories. But we scraped for you.
2: Yeah.
1: And we're ready to provide for you our icy measure in case you missed it stories.
2: Who's number one?
1: For today. A Central Texas resident got more than they bargained for after buying several boxes at an estate sale and discovering six live World War II era grenades inside.
2: Ooh, doggies. Wow.
1: Austin police called in the bomb squad, uh-huh. which confirmed the explosives were still active.
2: Wow.
1: Safely removed them.
2: Uh-huh.
1: Apparently, the previous owner believed in keeping a little something around the house for defense.
2: Well, he certainly did.
1: Yep. Passengers aboard a Qantas flight from Perth to Rome reported being bitten by bed bugs during the 17-hour journey. Flight attendants reportedly running out of antihistamines. The airline grounded the Boeing 787 for deep cleaning, apologized, and arranged hotels and replacement flights for affected travelers. 17 hours in economy is bad enough without discovering your seatmates have six legs and didn't pay for tickets.
2: Yeah.
1: And a semi truck hauling French fries caught fire on a Utah highway after an apparent axle malfunction ignited the trailer. The driver safely disconnected the tractor, and firefighters extinguished the blaze without injuries, although the shipment of fries weren't so lucky. Authorities say the fries were unfortunately well done, and nobody to ask for extra ketchup.
2: There's a difference in kind of crispy fries and well-done fries. Yeah, well-done fries are just, thank you.
1: No. Crispy fries are good.
2: Crispy fries are delicious.
1: Yeah.
2: Especially if they're seasoned just right.
1: And there you go. Those are our ICME stories for today.

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1: Drop this off at Mr. Feeling's office on your way out.
2: Hey, let me explain something to you, all right?
3: I have a friend named Bootsy that got killed doing some shit like this not too long ago. I ain't gonna carry this just because y'all made a mistake. I carry from A to B. I have nothing to do with C, okay? I have a wife and two kids, and I'd like to see my twin daughters, Monique and Unique, again.
1: It's just right on your way out. It's no problem if you could just take it off my desk, drop it off at Mr. Feelings. He could call research. They could
2: train it. What about my daughters, Monique and Unique? What about them? What's in it for me? What's in it for my family?
1: What do you want?
2: What's in it for me? I'm risking my life. What's in it for me? What's in it for me? I have beautiful daughters. You asking me to risk my life? What am I going to get out of this?
1: I'm sorry, that's it.
2: Where's his office?
1: It's just along the corridor down the steps. It's just right near your way out.
2: I'm just doing this for my kids. This is the same way Bootsy got killed. All he found was $20 and a pair of Adidas. Down the hallway, right?
1: Along the corridor. Down the steps.
2: Whoa, we almost fucked up. Shoe money for my daughters.
1: Thanks.
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2: Currently at 68 degrees.
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0: 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That thing hasn't started since FanFusion was still called Phoenix Comic.
1: Don't say it.
0: Oh, sorry. Since Will Wheaton was on Next Generation.
1: That long? 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
0: Well, it's so old, it's not worth selling. 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
3: Currently, it's 65 degrees. 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
5: Oh, JJ! JJ, wait! I got the doc!
6: Terrific!
5: No, wait! No! He's in the ambulance! This way! Oh, God!
6: Before I open this, don't get your hopes up too high. I was pressed for time.
5: No problem.
7: I'm honored, sir. I'm Dr. Nicholas Van Helsing, professor of proctology and other related tendencies, graduate of the University of Rangoon, and assorted night classes at the Knoxville, Tennessee College of Faith Healing.
8: You may be a little overqualified for this job. You got your equipment with you?
7: I never go anywhere without it. However, in my particular line of work, I seldom need more than this. Or this.
8: We'll talk about this later, huh?
7: Now, sir, before we commence this odyssey, which I understand will carry us across this grand nation from sea to shining sea, there's the matter of my compensation. I've determined that my services will require the payment of $2,000.
8: I was thinking more along the lines of $200.
7: My practice allows me a certain flexibility. After checking my schedule, I find I'll be able to make the journey. As far as the money's concerned, you got a deal.
5: We're off.
9: Here we go. 3,000 airfare Madcap miles to California.
7: California, here we come. Right back where we started from.
9: With you, Victor.
7: Bowers,
9: we do not have a female patient in the back. Thanks to your wonderful cousin Tessie. It's not my fault that she didn't fit in the stretcher.
10: Doesn't fit in the ambulance.
9: I got the doc here, didn't I?
10: Don't you ever tell me where you got him. I don't want to know where you got him.
9: Okay. I was just surprised that all the animals there were.
10: I don't want to know where you got him.
9: Hey, maybe I could be the patient.
10: That's a good idea. Everybody believe you were sick. Wouldn't you believe he's sick?
7: Want me to examine him?
9: JJ. Him doesn't like it when you say bad things about me, and you know that.

0: Thanks to you, though, we don't have a female patient, and we've got to find a female.
1: It's 12:33.
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1: What is going on with you?
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1: You're wearing a MAGA hat at a sushi restaurant? Is it true?
3: Well, I did have the hat on, yeah. Look, I got this idea to wear that hat so I wouldn't have to have lunch with Phil Rosenthal. And it worked like a charm. He saw me in the hat and he left the restaurant. It was amazing. And
1: I'm not surprised.
3: You know what? It's really coming in handy.
1: Yeah, because no one's going to want to be anywhere near you.
3: Exactly. It's a great people repellent.
4: You know, look, when you're a celebrity, you can do anything you want.
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4: Oh no, no, no! No!
5: I'm getting a lawyer.
4: No, what? Hey, what? No, no, I'm in the bathrobe.
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1: My guys are still under a judicial estrangement order. 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
1: McLovin? McLovin? What kind of a stupid name is that, Fogel? What, are you trying to be an Irish R&B singer?
2: Oh, they let you pick any name you want when you get down there.
3: And you landed on McLovin?
2: Yeah, I was between that and Muhammad.
3: Why don't you pick a common name like a normal person? Doesn't even have a first name, it just says McLovin!
1: What? What name? What name? Who are you, Seal?
3: Fogel? This ID says you're 25 years old. Why wouldn't you just put 21, man?
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2: Currently, it's 64 degrees.
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4: Kitchen's closed until dinner. 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
4: 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Yep, it's closed.
5: Okay, I'll just have a sugar packet or two. Hey, what's your name?
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5: 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You look like a Helen.
6: Helen, we're both in sales. Let me tell you why I suck as a salesman. Let's say I go into some guy's office. Let's say he's even remotely interested in buying something. Well, then I get all excited. I'm like JoJo, the idiot circus boy with a pretty new pet. The pet is my possible sale. Oh, my pretty little pet. I love you. So I stroke it, and I pet it, and I massage it. Yeah, I love it. I love my little naughty pet. You're naughty. And then I take my naughty pet, and I go... Oh! I killed it! I killed my sale!
5: That's when I blow it. That's when people like us have got to forge ahead, Helen. Am I right?
4: God, you're sick. Tell you what, I'll go turn the fryers back on and throw some wings in for you.
5: Hey, thanks, Helen. Tummy likey. Tummy want wingy.
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1: Okay, come on. All right? You're Larry David. Who are you?
2: I'm Larry David.
1: And what do you happen to enjoy?
2: I happen to enjoy wearing women's panties.
1: Perfect, that's it.
2: I'm very comfortable with that.
1: Very comfortable.
2: You have to replace my pants? I'm not going to pay for these pants.
3: No, because you're going to walk around with a security tag on that and someone's going to arrest you or something. Sir, you cannot leave with those pants.
2: Really?
3: It's going to follow you around, that sound.
4: Yes, ma'am. I'm looking for Larry David.
5: Oh, come right in.
4: Hello.
2: Oh, hey, Officer Krupke.
4: Yeah.
2: Look, hey, Jeff, it's Officer Krupke.
1: Oh, yeah, like from West Side Story.
2: From West Side Story.
4: Yeah, we received a call about you using obscenities against a woman and her children.
2: What? That's ridiculous. I sang the song that I sang to you, Officer Krupke, Krup you.
4: It's not the way they heard it.
2: I was singing the song, Krup you.
4: Where'd you get those pants?
2: Banana Republic.
4: There's a security tag on those pants.
2: Well, I traded them because they took my pants, so I took these.
4: Give me the pants.
2: What are you talking about? These are my pants.
4: Now.
2: Okay, fine.
4: You don't have to do this here.
2: I don't care. Okay, here.
5: Oh my God, who are you?
2: I'm Larry David. I happen to enjoy wearing women's panties.
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1: Well, let's say this Twinkie represents the normal amount of psychokinetic energy in the New York area. According to this morning's sample, it would be a Twinkie 35 feet long, weighing approximately 600 pounds.
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3: Maybe a Mike Brugoslowski.
1: Perhaps a Teddy Bruski.
3: That's a good one.
4: You know what? I think I too want a Martina Navratilovsky.
1: No, don't ruin it. No.
4: That totally works.
1: No.
4: Yeah, it does. Well,
3: it doesn't work. The name has to have a ski at the end of it, and you just put Bruski at the end of Martina Navratilova, so.
4: Well, I just thought we were saying funny names.
1: No, it has to have a ski at the end of it, otherwise where's the challenge? 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
2: Currently it's 62 degrees.
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6: You're quiet, because I'm trying to prepare.
5: I'm going to vomit.
7: I am so sorry for the delay, folks, but one of our senior analysts, Ruben Pfeffer, had his spleen burst just a few moments ago, and,
8: That's not good. Is he gonna be all right?
7: Oh, God willing, Leland. But anyway, be that as it may, we have Mr. Pfeffer's associate here, Mr. Sanford Lyle, who's been briefed on the case and will present Ruben's recommendations.
6: Thank you, Stanley.
5: Need a little bit of water.
6: As you know, this is a highly complex case. Let me see here. Yeah, on the plus side, Leland's blood pressure is pretty solid. And he's at a decent weight, and he looks pretty damn healthy, right? I mean, he's a sexy guy, right? And he is sexually active in the community.
5: Let's not bullcrap each other. On paper, Van Loo is one of the riskiest sons of bitches alive. But people, we cannot sum up a man's life with a bunch of numbers on a computer screen. All right, we all need to look into our hearts and go, do I think this dude is going to die in a few years or not? Is old Leland here going to fight off a man with the last name Reaper? First name, who goes by the last name Reaper? First name Grim? Or will this base jumping crocodile wrestling, shark diving, volcano lugeing, bear fighting, snake wrangling, motocross racing bastard die? And the answer is no, friends, which is why myself, Ruben Pfeffer, Stan, and all of us here at In Derby and Friends are willing to lay our asses on the line and proudly recommend that Leland Van Loo receive $50 million in life and health and automobile insurance for a duration of no less than 20 years. Hey, what do you think, guys?
9: Are you that kid from Crocodile Tears?
6: You're goddamn right I am.
5: I thought so.
9: Impressive presentation. He's insured.
6: Yeah! Congratulations. Hey, bloody ripper.
5: Love you, son.
10: It's 2:26.
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2: Currently, it's 63 degrees. 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
3: 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What? 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Testing now. 3, 2, 1, check.
4: Do you have any eights?
5: Don't you have homes?
6: Porterhouse.
7: Yes, sir, Judge.
6: There's a brown Audi parked in my parking space.
7: Yes, sir.
6: Get a tow truck over here and have it hauled away immediately.
7: Right away, Judge. Right away, sir. Sir.
6: Ow, Porterhouse.
7: Yes, sir. Yes, sir, Judge.
5: Yes, sir. Look at the wax buildup on those shoes. This is fine leather. I want that wax stripped off there. I want them creamed and buff with a fine chamois. And I want them now. Chop, chop.
7: Got him, Judge.
6: Spaulding, get dressed. You're playing golf today.
8: No, I'm not, Grandpa. I'm playing tennis.
5: You're playing golf and you're going to like it.
8: What about my asthma?
5: I'll give you asthma.
8: Todd, what did you shoot today?
9: Oh, I don't keep score, Judge.
6: Oh, well, how do you measure yourself with other golfers?
9: By height.
6: You know, you should play with Dr. Beeper and myself. I mean, he's been club champion for 3 years running, and I'm no slouch myself.
9: Don't sell yourself short, Judge. You're a tremendous slouch.
7: Oh, say, Fred.
6: Have you heard the latest one about the Jew, the Catholic, and the colored boy who went to heaven?
5: Yeah, that's a doozy, Judge.
7: Colored boy.
10: Why, you son of a bitch, I'll fix you, you little...
7: Colored boy.

0: legs and put on some weight, will you? Hey, Wang, what's with the pictures? It's a parking lot. Come on, will you? I think this place is restricted, Wang, so don't tell me you're Jewish. Okay, fine. Hey, kid, I'm Al Chervik. I'm playing with Drew Scott today. This is my guest, Mr. Wang. No offense. 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You know, clubs, bags, shoes, glove, shirt, pants. 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
1: You hear this?
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1: She's talking to Ted Danson.
3: That was a guy?
1: Yeah.
3: That was a girl?
1: No, they have little chats on the cell phone.
3: No, they don't.
1: They do all day long.
3: Really?
1: Yeah. I'm telling you, it's unbelievable. And when they're together, she goes like this, she gives him a slap.
3: Touching like that?
1: Yeah, I get flaky.
3: Oh, the flirting, flirtatious slap.
1: The flirtatious tap.
3: Really?
1: Yeah. That's like, you know, sex for platonic friends.
3: Yeah.
1: Because they can't touch each other, it's forbidden, so they're allowed to go like that. Are you going to the NRDC opening tomorrow?
3: Yeah, of course.
1: All right, I'll see you tomorrow.
3: All right.
4: Hey. Wow. Oh. Look at you.
5: No, look at you. You are Miss NRDC.
4: Well, thank you.
5: You make me want to save the planet.
4: So, should we go in?
3: Okay, let's go in.
4: See the new wing?
5: Call me, actually. I have something to tell you.
4: I've got something to tell you, too.
1: Oh, saying hello?
4: Hello.
1: Oh, hi.
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3: 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Come on in, guys. 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You need anything to drink? 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
1: Don't say it.
0: Oh, sorry. Since Will Wheaton was on Next Generation.
1: That long? 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
2: Currently it's 63 degrees.
3: From Feature Story News in London, I'm Simon Gaitan. The trial of a Ukrainian man accused of blowing up the Nord Stream gas pipeline in 2022 has begun in Germany. The explosions cut off the largest source of Russian natural gas to Western Europe in what's considered one of the biggest acts of sabotage in Europe since the Second World War. Defense lawyers of the former Ukrainian army officer on trial in Hamburg have called for the charges to be dismissed. Ukrainian President Volodymyr Zelensky is meeting British Prime Minister Andy Burnham in London on Wednesday, with the UK announcing new air defense missiles and fresh sanctions against Russia. The visit comes after deadly overnight Russian strikes on Ukraine left over 600,000 people without power. At least six people were killed in the third consecutive night of such attacks. Zelensky expressed outrage at Russia's continuing attacks on Ukraine's power grid and oil and gas facilities, despite US President Trump's announced energy ceasefire. Reporter Stuart Smith says while Ukraine says it has stopped targeting Russian energy infrastructure, Moscow has shown no sign of doing the same.
4: President Zelensky says for the past 2 days, Ukraine has refrained from hitting any energy infrastructure in Russia or oil refineries. That doesn't seem to have been reciprocated by Russia, with the foreign minister there saying, "I don't think he, President Zelensky, deserves a break. I don't think that we will buy assurances and promises again." But it's one thing the UK is trying to get to happen, an energy ceasefire that might help Ukraine survive another tough winter.
3: The Vatican says Pope Leo has undergone successful surgery following a lung cancer diagnosis. Specialists will analyse the lung tissue to learn more about the pontiff's risk and whether he needs any further treatment. The Pope will now spend a week without official audiences to rest and recover. The independent football regulator says English football is richer than ever, but most clubs are financially unstable. A new report examining the state of the game says despite football in the country generating £9 billion in revenue last season, 94% of clubs in the top five divisions were loss-making. Chair of the regulator, David Cogan, says the situation is perilous for some teams.
5: 32 clubs are trading with less than 30 days cash cover, and they're therefore dependent on their owners. And if their owners don't pay or they get hit by a bus, or for whatever reason, those clubs are in great peril. So where we have money coming in now and the sun is shining, what we as a regulator are there to do is take some steps to ensure that we are dealing with the financial structural problems in football and dealing with it now before the sun stops shining. And actually the rich are not just the Premier League in general, it's actually the top six of the Premier League. All the figures we've got in this report show that the gap between the top six, they're drawing away from the rest of the Premier League. So what you've now got in the four divisions and indeed the fifth division of the National League are a series of cliff edges that are getting steeper and steeper and steeper. And what we need to do here is make sure they don't affect competitiveness and at the same time keep the pyramid robust.
3: From Bureaus Worldwide, this is FSN.
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1: Sit wherever you want. Jeff, I want you there. So listen, I'm so happy to have you all here. I want to do a toast to friendship.
4: Oh. Susie.
1: Cheers. Cassie.
5: Cheers.
1: Harry.
6: Cheers.
1: Larry, you can't look me in the eye and toast?
7: Look you in the eye?
1: Yeah.
7: Towards what end?
1: Because that's what people do.
7: They look each other in the eye. What is this, a seance? We're raising people from the dead? Come on, give me a break.
1: No, we're connecting and having some intimacy.
7: I don't need to connect, okay? I'm connected.
1: What are you afraid of?
7: What does it do?
1: You're saying, hello, I see you. I acknowledge you. I connect with you, right?
7: Hello, I see you. I acknowledge you. I connect with you.
1: Okay, very funny. You made your point. I think you're rude.
7: You see how stupid
1: it is? I think you're rude.
7: It's dumb. Come on.
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5: Hey, what the hell are you doing walking around dressed like Star Wars?
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6: Yeah, that's two different franchises.
5: Yeah, sorry, guys. She doesn't know.
7: Nah, it's okay. 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
1: Name's Francis Sawyer, but everybody calls me Psycho. 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
1: Currently, it's 62 degrees.
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1: I have a lot of powers all over my body.
2: I'm gonna ask you some questions. You know, nothing cray. Just real simple stuff. Okay, how long have you guys been together?
3: 2 years.
4: Yes.
2: Okay, Malcolm, are you happy?
4: Yes.
2: Do you like living with her?
4: Yes.
2: Have you been with a man?
4: No.
2: Did you have a good Halloween?
4: Yes.
2: Did you have a good Christmas?
4: Yes.
2: Do you like movies?
4: Yeah.
2: Have you been with a man?
4: Yeah. No, what? No!
2: Do you have a good Easter?
4: Yes.
2: Do you like booze?
4: Yes.
2: Do you eat food every day?
4: Yes.
2: Have you been with a man?
4: Yes. No! No! I've never been with a man!
2: Okay, I'm just asking.
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0: Currently, it's 62 degrees.
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2: From Feature Story News in Paris, I'm Ross Cullen. Ukraine has resumed attacks on Russian energy infrastructure, hitting an oil refinery on Thursday after President Volodymyr Zelensky said Kiev was done supporting a ceasefire on energy targets announced unexpectedly by US President Donald Trump and which was ignored by Russia. Since Trump's surprise announcement on Sunday, Kiev had suspended attacks on Russian refineries, which Trump blames for raising diesel prices on global markets. This comes after Elon Musk said the US government and President Trump, not his company SpaceX, control restrictions on Ukraine's military-grade Starlink satellite network after a sudden speed cap disrupted Ukrainian drone operations and battlefield communications. John Luff, associate fellow in the Russia and Eurasia program at Chatham House, says the pressure on Ukraine is intensifying on multiple fronts.
3: This deal that he's done with Putin, of course, over the heads of the Ukrainians and the Europeans, is making life difficult for the Ukrainians because they're now being told that the US is going to cut off intelligence. We've got the slowdown of Starlink, as you just mentioned, which is very important for Ukraine's drone operations and indeed battlefield communications. And the US is also hinting that it might stop selling weapons to Europe, which are then transferred to Ukraine. So this puts the Ukrainians in a really difficult position just at the moment when they're starting to take more and more punishment from the air by the Russians.
2: Bulgarian Prime Minister Rumen Radev has publicly backed the Trump-Putin-Russian diesel deal at the Brussels EU summit on Thursday, putting himself at odds with fellow leaders who've condemned the agreement. The diesel row is not the only source of division. Leaders are also split over how to respond to a surge in Chinese exports that industry groups blame for factory closures across the bloc. From Brussels, FSN's William Denslow reports.
4: This comes off the heels of Maroš Šefčovič, the European Trade Commissioner's visit to Beijing, where

0: He managed to receive concessions from China when it came to the export of hybrid vehicles. All eyes will be on if that's enough to appease European leaders to stay the course, or if they feel more stringent measures are required to help try and rebalance this trade relationship.
1: India's Supreme Court has begun hearing a petition brought by opposition leader Rahul Gandhi and 12 other senior politicians challenging the Election Commission's revision of the country's electoral rolls. Here's FSN's Neha Punia in New Delhi.
2: It's going to take up a petition filed by India's main opposition leader Rahul Gandhi along with several other opposition leaders. They've sought an independent, time-bound investigation into the poll roll revision exercise, and they're asking India's top court to examine whether Chief Election Commissioner Gyanesh Kumar took decisions unilaterally.
1: That's the latest feature story news. This is Ross Cullen in Paris reporting.
3: Currently it's 64 degrees.
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0: Currently, it's 68 degrees.
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2: From Feature Story News in Paris, I'm Ross Cullen. Ukraine has resumed attacks on Russian energy infrastructure, hitting an oil refinery on Thursday after President Volodymyr Zelensky said Kiev was done supporting a ceasefire on energy targets announced unexpectedly by US President Donald Trump and which was ignored by Russia. Since Trump's surprise announcement on Sunday, Kiev had suspended attacks on Russian refineries, which

0: Trump blames for raising diesel prices on global markets. This comes after Elon Musk said the US government and President Trump, not his company SpaceX, control restrictions on Ukraine's military-grade Starlink satellite network after a sudden speed cap disrupted Ukrainian drone operations and battlefield communications. John Luff, associate fellow in the Russia and Eurasia program at Chatham House, says the pressure on Ukraine is intensifying on multiple fronts.
1: This deal that he's done with Putin, of course, over the heads of the Ukrainians and the Europeans, is making life difficult for the Ukrainians because they're now being told that the US is going to cut off intelligence. We've got the slowdown of Starlink, as you just mentioned, which is very important for Ukraine's drone operations and indeed battlefield communications. And the US is also hinting that it might stop selling weapons to Europe, which are then transferred to Ukraine. So this puts the Ukrainians in a really difficult position just at the moment when they're starting to take more and more punishment from the air by the Russians.
0: Bulgarian Prime Minister Rumen Radev has publicly backed the Trump-Putin-Russian diesel deal at the Brussels EU summit on Thursday, putting himself at odds with fellow leaders who've condemned the agreement. The diesel row is not the only source of division. Leaders are also split over how to respond to a surge in Chinese exports that industry groups blame for factory closures across the bloc. From Brussels, FSN's William Denslow reports.
2: This comes off the heels of Maroš Šefčovič, the European Trade Commissioner's visit to Beijing, where he managed to receive concessions from China when it came to the export of hybrid vehicles. All eyes will be on if that's enough to appease European leaders to stay the course, or if they feel more stringent measures are required to help try and rebalance this trade relationship.
0: India's Supreme Court has begun hearing a petition brought by opposition leader Rahul Gandhi and 12 other senior politicians challenging the Election Commission's revision of the country's electoral rolls. Here's FSN's Neha Punia in New Delhi.
3: It's going to take up a petition filed by India's main opposition leader Rahul Gandhi along with several other opposition leaders. They've sought an independent, time-bound investigation into the poll roll revision exercise, and they're asking India's top court to examine whether Chief Election Commissioner Gyanesh Kumar took decisions unilaterally.
0: That's the latest feature story news. This is Ross Cullen in Paris reporting.
4: Currently, it's 72 degrees. 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

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KWSS Independent Radio, 93.9, 99.5, 92.3, Flagstaff with A Fragile Thing from The Cure. Toadies in there too with In the Belly of a Whale. I'm Lisha Torres hanging out with you just after 10 a.m. on Thursday. Not a bad day in the valley today. Sunny, the high 88, and the same for Friday, except on Friday we have a 10% chance of rain. Coming up this hour, we have New Found Glory, Phoenix artist Mar Loma doing Smoking Candle, Black Rose also headed your way, and maybe some tickets to go see the Reverend Horton Heat. Stick around, find out. Right now, Superchunk with Endless Summer.

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0: The New Pornographers on KWSS 93.9, 99.5, The Surprise Knock. We also heard Isn't Ever a Day, Ten Fair, and Marloma doing Smoking Candle. Marloma is a Phoenix artist, and she will be performing at the KWSS Fall Fundraiser October the 24th. 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And you can't miss Marloma. She's pretty amazing on stage. Newfound Glory was in the set as well, and we heard This Is Why from Paramore. Black Crowes did a song called Jealous Again, and Unbelievers from Paramore. Well, I hope you enjoyed that big, long set of indie rock. Coming up, your chance to score tickets to see the Reverend Horton Heat in concert at the Marquee Theater on October the 18th.
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Indie Radio 93.9, 99.5, 30 Seconds to Mars, doing Seasons and the Metro from Berlin. I'm Lisa Torres. The Reverend Horton Heat's going to be in town October the 18th. You want to go check him out at the Marquee. I've got a pair of tickets for you right now. Just be the second person to text Reverend Horton Heat right now to 623-888-6091, and those tickets are yours. Another big show coming up October the 24th at Focal in Scottsdale. The KWSS Fall Fundraiser. We've got six great local indie bands lined up for you, including the legendary Mills End, a band that's been playing around Phoenix for now like 16 years. Yeah, a long time. They know what they're doing, and they're great entertainers too. Mills End right here with headphones on KWSS.

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That is called Movement from Hozier and Deep Sea Diver, Seattle band doing Wide Awake. We are just so grateful that we were voted the best radio station for 2026 by the Phoenix New Times. 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

0: 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Atomic Man, that is Portugal the Man, and Nico Case, the woman with bad luck. American Authors was in there too with a song called Believer. And we heard Phoenix Band at the Frequency Principle with one of the coolest songs ever called Cool Kids. And you can see the Frequency Principle live and in person October the 16th. They are part of the Mesa Music Festival and they will be performing at the Petal House Brewery at 8 o'clock on October the 16th. Another Phoenix Band performing at the Mesa Music Festival is Mill's End. They're going to be at the Phantom Fox Brewing at 8 o'clock, and Mill's End will also be at the KWSS Fall Fundraiser October the 24th. Get up close and personal with Mill's End on that Saturday night. The Richard Maxwell Band also at the Mesa Music Festival on October the 16th. They're going to be at the Mesa Mural Stage, and they are another band that's performing at the KWSS Fall Fundraiser October 24th at Full Cow. Two great bands, Mill's End and Richard Maxwell Band. 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
1: 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What an amazing song by Alphaville. If you're into that sound from back in the day, you know, the 80s, 90s, tune in to the Retro Radio Hour, 12 noon, Monday through Friday, with nothing but vintage indie rock. 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

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Beautiful Day by U2, a song that won 3 Grammys back in 2001, but it was on this day, October the 15th, in the year 2000, that it became number one in the UK and the USA. Beautiful Day is from the album All That You Leave Behind. Also heard the great Billy Idol with Flesh for Fantasy. It is the Retro Radio Hour. I'm Leisha Torres, your host. Got some XTC headed your way. Peter Gabriel, too. And right now, Psychedelic Furs, who are going to be in town next month. Love My Way on KWSS.

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KWSS and the Retro Radio Hour, 93.9, 95.5. Dear God, that is XTC. Also heard Johnny, Too Bad from Lords of the New Church. Valley weather calls for sunny skies today, the high 88. But Friday, the high is going to be 81, and there is a 10% chance of rain. It isn't clear whether the rain is purple or red or what color it is. But red is the color for today. Red wine, red rain. Here's Peter Gabriel.

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0: 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Dead or Alive, You Spin Me Round, and from 1983, Red Red Wine by UB40. That song was number one in the USA on this day, October the 15th, back in 1988. A Neil Diamond song. Yep, Neil Diamond wrote that song. So cool. UB40 made that song cool by making it a reggae song, and hey, it went number one. Talk Talk was in there too with It's My Life.
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This is the Retro Radio Hour with Blasphemous Rumors from Depeche Mode and Sisters of Mercy also in the set. And we heard Patti Smith, Because of the Night. I'm Lisa Torres. I've been reading about Paul McCartney and how unhappy he is with some of these Beatles films that are popping out and portraying him as a short person. Shorter than John Lennon, shorter than any of the Beatles. He says we were all basically about the same height, but they're portraying him as a short man, and he doesn't like it, and he spoke up about it. I think one of the directors said something like, well, this is not a documentary, it's a movie. How rude is that? I mean, if you're unhappy with something, you always have to speak up. I always speak up, and yes, I always get in trouble for doing that. So, I know how Paul feels. I definitely will not be going to any of those Beatle movies. I think the Beatle movies that are coming out in this era are probably for people who don't know the Beatles, and I know them. I was there when it all happened. So ask me anything about the Beatles, and I probably will have an answer. Here's Paul McCartney on the Retro Radio Hour, KWSS.

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KWSS Indie Radio with the Black Keys, Nova Baby. Dreams was by Beck. I'm Lisa Torres, hanging out with you just after 1 o'clock in the afternoon. Not a bad day today, sunny, the high 88. And I do have another pair of Reverend Horton Heat tickets for you coming up this hour, along with the Ting Ting, some Pearl Jam, and right now, Mr. Brightside, The Killers on KWSS.

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1: Come on. All the long distance lines are down. What about the satellite? Is it snowing in space? Don't you have some kind of a line that you keep open for emergencies or for celebrities? I'm both. I'm a celebrity in an emergency. Can you patch me through on that line, please?
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1: I can't hear you. You're trailing off. And did I catch a niner in there? 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

0: 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They are from Oakland, California. Echo Smith was in there too with Lonely Generation. The cool song was by Pearl Jam, Daughter. Jim Blossoms did Till I Hear It From You. We also heard Still Corners with The Message and started out with The Killers. Hey, and since we're so close to the weekend, today being Thursday and everything, tune in on Saturday and Sunday at 4 p.m. for Brian DeFox, the other volunteer DJ right here on KWSS.
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3: Currently, it's 84 degrees.
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I'm Lisa Torres, getting ready for the big KWSS Fall Fundraiser October 24th at FoCal. 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
2: Currently, it's 86 degrees.

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2: Currently, it's 86 degrees.
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1: Well, let's say this Twinkie represents the normal amount of psychokinetic energy in the New York area. 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

usually nice, but just for tonight, I wanna be mean, I wanna fight. 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
3: 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Look, I got this idea to wear that hat so I wouldn't have to have lunch with Phil Rosenthal. And it worked like a charm. He saw me in the hat and he left the restaurant. It was amazing. And
1: I'm not surprised.
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